0: mindennapi motiváció a léleknek és a szellemnek a Public House médiától.
1: Hello, Hungary. My name is Kim Meyer, the host of Choose to Rise, and I am honored that you've chosen to take time out of your busy schedule to listen into our show today. 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And to encourage you on your own journey as you live life and navigate how to live in this broken world that we're in. God has given you many blessings in life, and I'd like to help you focus on more of the blessings than the things that are bringing you down. So, are you ready to dive in? Let's make today a great day.

0: life. Only you get to determine how it is spent. Carl Sandburg. Yeah, time is the coin of life. Only you get to determine how it is spent. Welcome to Choose to Rise. Welcome to Public House Media. I am so glad that you're here with me today. And I am so glad that I get to bring this message to you. In the last week of April, every year, John Gordon does a called Power Positive Summit. And he brings together speakers from all over the world, all over the United States, just positive, uplifting, motivational people, and all kinds of amazing speakers. And this year, I took so many notes. I gathered so much information, and I just feel like I have to share some of it with you. One of the most impactful speakers that there was a part of it was when Damon West, who was a speaker on our with John Gordon, he's actually coming out with a book called The Coffee Bean. And I wanted to bring to you a few of the concepts, a few of the things that they were talking about in this book. And one of the most powerful pieces, for me at least, was called Working Out for Life. And it was a powerful thing that we're able to really just, it's really about time. It's about making sure that you're able to get everything out of life that you really want to get out of life. So let's talk a little bit about working out for life. That's the topic today. That's the concept that I want you to kind of think about. And it's not just working out physically, like getting strong. It's working out in all areas of your life. It's to be successful in life, you have to work out daily and not just physically, but everywhere. I mean, today I'm going to share with you some areas of like life lessons in a way of like how to work out in all areas of your body, in all areas of your life. So as Americans, and many of you that don't even listen from America, you're from all over the place. Thank you so much to Budapest, Hungary, Mana FM. A big shout out to you and all of the other amazing countries that listen to me all over the world. As human beings, one of the most contributing factors to our health is not necessarily exclusive to our physical body. While our physical body is super important, we tend to only associate our health with our physical body, but we often fail to realize that other things impact our well-being as well. Our mindset, our spirituality, our emotional health, all of these things are intricate into how we live our best life. And one of my absolute main goals in this world is to help people rise up out of their current situation and live their best life. So in order to fully do that, you can't just work your physical body. You can't just work out 20, 30 minutes a day and get your heart rate up. You have to also have a great mindset. You also have to be connected to your maker, and you need to have a good, healthy, emotional mindset in order for you to be able to live your absolute best life. So today we're going to be talking about working out in all areas of your life, and not just physically, but everywhere. So how do you do this? Well, there's three bodies, the spiritual body, the mental body, and the physical body that we're gonna be talking about today. And the spiritual body is your connection to energy, your connection to the universe, to your God, to the one who made you. It's very closely tied to a lot of religious practice of those kinds of things or spirituality. But your spiritual body is who you are connected to. It's about everything in your system. You are knowing that I'm a Christian, knowing that I was made for more and that everything that God made me to be is, and I need to live this best life is right here inside of me already. So just, it's a matter of connecting to him, living and going through his word, learning from him and waiting and watching for him to show up in my day, which he does every single day if I'm really listening and if I'm really looking, and being able to remove the blockage that comes up out of society telling me one thing and him telling me another. It's connecting to the energy and information that is just able to flow through me in mentally, emotionally, and physically. And it's a way for me to, I have daily spiritual practices that I do every single day that help me open that connection with him. It's a conversation. It's a two-way street. It's not just him coming to me. It's not me just coming to him. It's a two-way street, having a relationship with God that really makes things work best in our world. So a couple practices, some couple things you can say, like, how do I do this? What do I do? I've never had a relationship with God before. Well, number one, you can open up the Bible. It is our number one piece of information of how to live our best life. And so there's so many instructions in it, but there's also so much freedom in it. There's so much connection. And a lot of people think, oh, that was written 2000 years ago. Like, what am I going to learn from it? But there's so much application to today. It's crazy. You just have to look and listen and respond in love through it and really reflect on how can I apply this to my life. The second thing to do is to open up in prayer. Maybe you're practicing meditation where you're quieting your heart, you're quieting your mind, and really allowing the chaos of the world to be away from you. And so you can just focus on what he has to say. You can, you know, really work through energy practices like acupuncture or just meditation, yoga, other pieces where you can open up the channels of your heart and open up the channels of your mind and cause that stillness. Attend silent retreats are sometimes things. Opening your day with prayer of gratitude, attitude of gratitude. You've heard me talk about that a million times. Being present in the situation and just really releasing the stress of the world and giving it all to him. When we can do that, then we release so much of the pressure on us and the feelings of inadequacy and the feelings of like, I just can't handle it, because you're not supposed to handle it all. He does. He handles all of it. So just give it up to him and let him, trust him that he's got you and that he's made you for more. And everything that happens to us is happening for us so that we can learn how to live our best life. The second type of body that we have is our mental body. On the surface level, the mental body is just your thoughts, right? Like what things that go through your head on a daily basis. But on a deeper level, it's the domain of your beliefs, your desires, your values, your goals. Beliefs are opinions and convictions that we hold as true without having immediate proof. So like, I believe that there is a God above me, that he is here for me. He's with me always. He's doing those things. And I live my life according to those beliefs. Small children believe there is Santa Claus. They have not ever seen him, or the Tooth Fairy, or the Easter Bunny. They don't believe it. They've never seen them, but they believe in them. They don't have immediate proof. Those are the beliefs. I mean, I've got a lot of proof in my world that my God is working for me in this world, but to see him physically is something where I've not seen. So I'm not going to be a doubting Thomas here, but like really just being able to have those beliefs and convictions of what we have. Value systems represent what we hold internally as most important in areas of our life. Values and beliefs can come in forms of thoughts, in forms of someone telling us something we've learned, something we've unlearned, something that is maybe probably formed early on in childhood. And it may be something that was said to you, maybe something that you watched, something you experienced, but we all have those values and beliefs, good and bad, that have formed us and that have created us who we are today. We all have desires to achieve or acquire something in our lives. That's the goals. Those are the intentions that we set to go for us. And on some surface level, they may seem like mediocre. They may seem, you know, trivial. They may seem whatever. But when you really get down to the deep, like, why is it that you want to do something? Why is it that you feel like you need to go do this or that? There's probably something burning inside of you of like, this is the purpose. This is the path I have for you. Go do those things. As energy comes down from the spiritual and, you know, and into our mental body, and we're really focusing on merging these two things together, if we're operating only from our mind, we are going to overanalyze, overthink, and overdo. When we can work from both our physical, our mental, and our emotional, and our spiritual combined bodies together, that's when we're living the best life. And having an imbalance in any of those areas really makes a struggle. So some things for your mental body to practices to do, you set goals. Know what you want to achieve. Have a focus. What you focus on, you create more of. If you want to go someplace, put down a goal, make a decision on what it is that you want. Get a coach or a mentor to help you focus on your goals. Daily thoughts on how you're going to do it. Affirmations every single day of what, making sure that you're focusing on those things. Continuing education, read books, take classes, get into podcasts, fill your mind every single day with things that are going to help you move closer to those goals and move closer to that information of where the state of life that you want to be in. And then the last one is just eliminate stresses from your life. Seems easy, right? But so it's not. But you can definitely do things that can reduce some stress, whether it's, you know, exercise, which we're going to talk about next, whether it's, you know, communicating with someone else, journaling, talking to God, praying, eliminating some of the stresses of your life, and really just sometimes cutting out the toxic people that or toxic environments, toxic things that are happening in your life will definitely help you in all areas for sure.
1: Monnavörd. 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
1: Good morning. 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What a blessing it is to share my heart with you today. I am far from perfect, and I definitely do not have all the answers. But I hope you take the words shared today to find hope, purpose, and strength for another day. Life is tough. We're not meant to walk alone. So join me as we discuss what it means to find the beauty in your journey during this episode of The Morning Uplift. Today I'm going to talk about gratefulness, meeting you where you're at with gratefulness and finding it in every single season. I know this season, particularly the season between Thanksgiving and the New Year, is super hard for a lot of people. A lot of times sadness sinks into this type of year. It might hit like depression or something even more mild, but still feeling like you're in a funk or this gray season or a slump. I know a lot of times this hits women. I mean, it can hit every single person, but a lot of times you hear about this in women. But something called seasonal affective disorder is a real thing. And as I was researching this a little bit more, at this time of year, this is usually when it starts getting cold, when it starts getting darker sooner. It really hits a lot of people. In fact, 10 million Americans are affected with seasonal affective disorder every single year. And I understand this really well. It actually ran really rampant in my family. I watched so many people, especially the women in my family, struggle. And honestly, sometimes I struggle this way too, just feeling like I'm in a little bit of a funk this time of year. So I don't know about you, but you know, it sinks in differently and at different times for different people. But whether you feel more down this time of year or whether you're really joyful this time of year, there's a lot of things to be joyful about too. The holidays coming up, family time. Either way, whether you're down or joyful, you can still be grateful. And I had a few friends on social media share what they are grateful for, and I really appreciate that feedback. The feedback of so many people who are just willing. I'm going to share a couple of those with you today. I know my friend Kim was saying that she's really grateful for this podcast, and that's so sweet of her. She definitely didn't have to say that, but I do appreciate that compliment. My friend Dana said that she's thankful for her two babies and wonderful friends that she gets to do life with. My friend Sarah said that she loves coffee. She's so grateful for coffee every single morning. And also she said friends as well. I know I'm grateful for coffee every single morning. I don't know about you. And if you listened to my intro, I hope you grabbed your coffee this morning. And if you didn't, I know you're grabbing it right now to join me for this. And lastly, my friend Carissa said that she's thankful for friends and family who've supported her and her son while her husband's away on military assignment. That's so hard. There's so many families around the holidays right now that have family members that are in the military, and we are so thankful for active military men and women who serve our country. But families who have husbands and wives and sisters and brothers and aunts and uncles, parents who are away on duty, it does make for a trying season too. But for all of you who said that they were thankful for something on social media, I really appreciate that engagement. I really appreciate understanding my listeners. You guys get to hear me every single Monday morning, but I want to hear from you. So make sure that you're active. I'm going to be starting to be a little more active on my like page too. I want to hear from you because hearing from you helps me generate content that's meaningful. So thank you so much for those of you that shared. So going back to gratefulness, I think that we can all find something to be grateful for, but sometimes it does take deeper reflection on what really matters in life. See, when we get angry or down on life, it has a lot to do with perspective. Okay, so I'm really getting into your brains today. I really want you guys to dig deep on how your perspective is. I think that's a choice. How we perceive life, how we go through our day, when we choose happy and when we don't, we get the choice. And I think gratefulness has a lot to do with that perspective as well. So let's check our perspective. Okay, how are you feeling as you are getting ready this morning? How are you? Let's go way back to jumping out of bed. A lot of us don't jump out of bed. We might hit snooze 5 times. We might be laying in bed, groggy, really upset that we have to go into our Monday morning, into a new work week. Or are you going to be the type of person who jumps out of bed and embraces your day, okay? So really reflect on what your perspective is. As I was making this content for you today, I was thinking about a wine glass that I have at home. Okay, there's a line down the center of this wine glass, and on the top, it says optimist, and on the bottom, it says pessimist. And I chuckled to myself because I'm thinking, oh my gosh, this is perfect. This has to do with my content. Are you the type of person who sees the glass half full or half empty? Okay. And what I do have to tell you about this wine glass is it does hold a whole bottle. Yes, a bottle of wine. So my husband got this for me for my birthday. He must get me and my love for wine. And we do live in wine country right now, so it's only fitting, right? But it makes me laugh. But it's also a great reminder of how to view the hand we're dealt with gratefulness. So I don't know who's all listening in this morning, and I don't know the road that you've walked. I've never gone a day in your shoes. I don't know what's bringing you joy right now. I don't know what's bringing you down right now. But what I do know is you're still breathing. And I know that you have the resources to be listening to this podcast and present with me this morning. And I know, most importantly, that you still have a purpose. And that purpose is great. I'm sure you're still guessing, maybe searching for what that purpose really is in life. But I'm here to tell you that that search begins with gratefulness. It is the word of the day, gratefulness every step of the way. So how can you begin to see gratefulness right where you are? I can tell you that gratefulness for me had to begin small, okay? Beginning small, like saying, I'm grateful I have air in my lungs today. It starts with something small, like I am thankful that I can hear. I am thankful I can walk. I'm thankful I'm healthy. Okay, you get it. It starts small. Maybe things that just seem so, things that we take for granted, things that just seem so easy, that come to us so easy, we don't even have to think about them. Are you grateful for those things? I think practicing gratefulness is a gift. That's such a gift that you can give yourself, a gift that you can carry

0: So think about gratefulness as being a stepping stone to conquering this, okay? So many people are walking similar footsteps as you, and it is hard when it seems like your life is a mess or you might not have the answers that you're looking for. I know I'm probably preaching to the choir today because I struggle with this. I struggle sometimes feeling like I'm in a slump or I can't be grateful when things are happening, but I work really hard to see that the glass, hopefully the wine glass, is half full. And I do work really hard to make sure that I'm being grateful for every little thing that comes my way. I know we can all practice gratefulness this week especially, but really this season, okay? We're going into Thanksgiving, and of course we should be listing off all the things we're thankful for, but don't let it stop at Thanksgiving. Let's really help each other name those grateful things and help ourselves name those grateful things throughout this whole holiday season. And I promise, when you practice gratefulness and you see how your life begins to change, what you are focusing on becomes your reality and it becomes what you think about.
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0: Manna Word. 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
1: Hello, Hungary. My name is Kim Meyer, the host of Choose to Rise, and I am honored that you've chosen to take time out of your busy schedule to listen into our show today. It's my mission to help others rise up out of the current struggles and live their best life by sharing tips and strategies I've personally used on my own life and thoughts and information I've learned from other experts as I've done my own personal development and faith walk over the years. And to encourage you on your own journey as you live life and navigate how to live in this broken world that we're in. God has given you many blessings in life, and I'd like to help you focus on more of the blessings than the things that are bringing you down. So, are you ready to dive in? Let's make today a great day. There's only one corner of the universe where you can be certain of improving forever and for life to come, and that's your own self. Isn't that awesome? You are the one thing that you have control over in this world. You are the one thing that you can be positive and uplifting with. You are the one thing that you can care for unconditionally and make a huge impact in this world with. Isn't that awesome? And you are the one person that gets to have control over that 100% of the time. And so today we're going to be talking about the five dimensions of self-care. Good morning, Janice. I'm so glad you're with us. And Sarah too. Man, jumping on all over. Thank you so much for joining us today. Welcome to Public House Media. Welcome to Choose to Rise. It is a Friday here that you're live with me, and I am so excited to be here with you. I am also just super pumped and excited. I'm a little late getting on because I was celebrating so many fun women in our Together We Rise Facebook group. We are working through a lifting program right now, and they were like, man, leg day was hard. I was like, yep, it was. But they feel so accomplished, and they feel so strong, and they feel so just alive after doing it. And so I was taking some extra time with them this morning, celebrating their hard work, celebrating some successes that people have had over the last few months here where we've been doing this program, and it's been so rewarding and so fun to go on this journey with them. And I am really honored and blessed that they chose me to be their coach. And I would really be honored and blessed if you would choose to be part of us as well. We're always open. My registration for my November group is open already, and there's a few spots left. So if you're interested in that, shoot me a message and let's get you rocking and rolling with that. But today I want to talk to you about, that's a little side plug. Today I want to talk to you about the five dimensions of self-care and how important they are for all areas of our life. It's not just about getting a workout in. It's not just about eating well. It's about all areas of your life. The five dimensions of self-care include physical, intellectual, social, spiritual, and emotional aspects. And incorporating activities from each of those dimensions into your life means that you're nourishing every area of your life and getting the best results out of who you are and who God's made you to be. And you're gonna get the best self-care when you hit all of these areas and not just a couple. So you can work out all the time. You can, push play every day. You can go for a run every day. You can push your body to the max in that physical self-care area. That includes fitness, that includes sleep, that includes, how well you manage your stress, that, dental, medical checkups, all of those things, all those parts are into physical piece, and you can work out constantly. You can push your body and push yourself to the absolute max. But if you're not taking care of yourself in the other areas as well, none of that's gonna work, right? I've seen women, I've seen men, I've seen all kinds of people from all shapes and sizes work so hard physically and really push themselves, running marathons, like going hard all the time to really push themselves physically. But because they're not taking care of themselves nutritionally, because they're not taking care of their mindset, because they're not taking care of their spirit and their heart, it all comes flooding back. And you can't get rid of all the negativity until you really get rid of all the negativity. It's kind of like, ants on your counter. We've had this experience this past summer. We went camping, we came home, and all of a sudden we had ants. And you can wipe away the spills from the counter, or you can try to like wipe away and clean off the counter as well as you want. But until you find the root source, until you find the place where they're really coming in at, or the, really get to the main persevering, cover all areas of the ants, they're gonna keep coming back. And the same thing happens with your weight. The same thing happens with your mindset. The same thing happens with the negativity in your life. You have to find the absolute source of it and get rid of that. Or like those pesky dandelions, right? You know, you'll pluck the flower. You make sure they don't go to seed. But until you dig up the root, it's gonna keep coming back. So that physical self-care includes all areas of managing stress, of your diet, of your sleep, of your, you know, physical working out, all of those things, making sure they're all in check, but also the other areas of self-care, which are like the next one is intellectual. Intellectual self-care involves your personal growth, continuous pursuit for learning and education and engaging in new things, practicing mindfulness and really having a positive mindset, really digging into positive self-care with podcasts and like this one and other great ones like the School of Life and the Quote of the Day and other amazing ones here on Public House Media like Rewritten and Your Life Matters and the Morning Uplift. I mean, there's so many amazing podcasts right here on Public House Media that can help and support and encourage you. But making sure that you're taking time every single day for personal growth and taking time every single day for personal development is so important. When I started this journey, I really thought all I needed to do was push play and work out and, you know, maybe cut out some sweets. But what I really found out over time is that I needed to change my mindset as much as I needed to change my physical attributes as well. The third dimension of self-care is social self-care, which involves a supportive network of people who you can turn to when you need uplifting, uplifting news, when you need guidance, when you need someone to talk to. Those social connections help create a sense of belonging and acceptance. And I am so glad that I have that as well, and I can offer it to you as well too. I just talked about at the very beginning, our Together We Rise group is all about that. That's that social self-care, which involves a supportive network of people. These women are coming from all over the state, all over the country. They come from all walks of life, all stages of life, but yet we all have a common goal in that we want to improve ourselves. We want to improve our mindsets, we want to improve our bodies, we want to improve our strength and body and mind. We are looking for progress over perfection, and we really just want a sense of belonging and a sense of acceptance. And really finding that with a group of people that are moving in the same direction as us is always a good thing. So that social self-care involves, you know, finding that network of people that are supporting you. The fourth dimension of self-care is spiritual self-care, which involves the beliefs and values that help guide your life. This includes practices that help nourish your soul, seek understanding, and explore your spiritual life. For me, I have an amazing church family that I plug into every Sunday. And if I can't get there physically in person, I listen to the podcast of the sermon. I dive deep into my devotional every day. I journal about that. I really find prayer time and quiet time to get connected with my Maker, because I have found that, you haven't always convinced me of this, but as I found that the more I am in line with Him and the purpose He has for me and the plans that He has for me, it's a lot easier to swim. So I kind of think of like Finding Nemo when the dad is, I can't think of his name right now, but he's like trying to get to Nemo, right? He's swimming and swimming and swimming and he's taking forever. And then he finds the turtles. And where are the turtles? They're in that stream, right? That like the Atlantic, whatever, like they're getting into that, and then it moves them so much faster through life. And I feel like that's when you find that the turtles are kind of like that group of that social awareness, that group of people that are going to support you, that network. It's like finding them. And then being in that stream is like connecting to God, connecting to whoever your Maker is, whatever your faith is. But for me, it's God. And when I connect to Him and I get into that stream of amazingness with Him, more things come into alignment, more things happen in my life, because I'm following His plan and what He's put me on this earth to do. And the fifth dimension of self-care is emotional self-care, which involves awareness of your feelings and your emotions, dealing with the stress positively, and cultivating a sense of compassion and kindness and love for others, and of course yourself as well. So emotional self-care really involves those things of being aware of what's happening and why it's happening, and dealing with the emotions that are there and not just suppressing them or putting them aside. You know, I was talking with a good friend the other day. I've been kind of in a funk the last couple weeks, and I was talking to her and she was like, you know, before you started this journey, you wouldn't understand why you feel this way. I was like, right? You know, like now I know that it's, you know, these things from my past. Now I know it's, you know, the different experiences that I've had or the lack of experiences that I've had, or I know specifically why I'm feeling this way. And I need to go deal with those situations. I need to forgive. I need to, you know, find acceptance in myself. I need to stop comparing. I need to do all these other things. And I am a broken person, right? We all are broken individuals living in a broken world. But the more we can align to Him, the more we can find a network of support that's going to help support us, the more that we can deal with the things that are happening in our life and get really connected to compassion and kindness and find love for ourselves and who we are and forgive ourselves, find that spiritual self-care that's going to help us with our beliefs and our values and being aligned with our God, have social self-care where we are involved in a supportive network of people that's helping and getting us going, doing really good intellectual care where we're personally growing and connecting and continuing to learn and to grow and to really taking care of our physical selves. When we can put all five of those dimensions in play and all five of them are working on them, making progress in each of those areas every day, that's when we really have an amazing life and you can really be proud of who you are and what you're becoming. So I hope that these five dimensions of self-care, physical, intellectual, social, spiritual, and emotional are all areas that you can start incorporating something in your day to improve your life, to nourish these areas of your life, and to really ultimately get better at self-care so that you can be a better person for the world and have a better impact on the people that you're around and you're serving.
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0: Manna World. 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
1: 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So, are you ready to dive in? Let's make today a great day.

the energy you put out in the world always comes back to you. Welcome to Choose to Rise. Welcome to Public House Media, where we are here today talking about the secrets of life, the pieces of how you respond to the world, how you show up in this world. And one of the secrets to life is finding success. It is in servant leadership. Two words here, servant leadership is going to help you find more success in this world than anything else. The energy you put out into the world always comes back to you. So what are you putting out there? What are you helping other people with? What are you able to achieve in this world by doing more for other people? I know when I tend to help other people out, it just helps me feel better. And there's really nothing bad in this world about helping other people. And when you, kind of that boomerang effect of like, when you can put something out there, when you can be humble and you can serve someone else, that always gives that you that good feeling that you've helped someone else, but also that just more, it kind of spreads that positivity. It's a compound effect of that pay it forward method. And it's just a way for you to be able to spread more positivity out in this world and do more for other people. And it helps you feel amazing as well. Today, I'm going to share with you a few tidbits from the book Coffee Bean, a few pieces from that book that is coming out here in May, I believe, here at the end of the month. Coffee Bean is a combination book author from John Gordon and Damon West. And it's an amazing story. And I highly encourage you to go get the book when it comes out or pre-order. I've got mine on pre-order and I can't wait to listen to it on Audible. Also, but just have the book in hand and read it as it goes. It is going to be phenomenal. I was able to listen to Damon West speak with John Gordon's Power of Positive Summit that just happened at the end of a couple weeks ago, at the end of April 2019. And every April, John Gordon does this Power of Positive Summit where he sends out emails every day with amazing speakers, like all my mentors in the world where I listen to. And it's just been so awesome to just dive deeper into some of the concepts and some of the content that the speakers gave. And it's just an amazing resource. So next April, put on your calendar right now. Next April, watch for Power of Positive Summit. I'm sure I'll share about it here too. It's just a phenomenal free thing that happens at the end of April every year. And today we're going to be talking about Coffee Bean and some of his tips. And we've been kind of in a series. Last time I talked about working out for life. And today we're talking about servant leadership and how servant leadership is the way of doing things. When you want more out of life, serving other people, finding humbleness in yourself and moving forward is one of the ways that's going to help you achieve the most out of life. Helping other people achieve goals in life is helping you achieve goals too. We are put on this earth to be good stewards. We are put on this earth to love our neighbors, love God, love this earth, love everything around it. And when we can serve other people, that's when we're really fulfilling our mission. And when you're helping someone else out, you're really helping yourself achieve your goals. When you can help other people reach what they want to achieve. So like when my job, my business, I help other women achieve greatness by improving their health, improving their confidence, improving their financial situations, by encouraging other people to get healthy and to live life well. And so when I help other women achieve their goals, it helps me achieve my goals too, because my mission in this world is to help as many people as possible rise up out of their current situation and live their best life, which is one of the reasons why I do this podcast every day. And one of the reasons why I'm so grateful to Public House Media and Mana FM and all of my listeners and all of the people that plug in every single day. Thank you so very much. It not only helps me fulfill my mission, but I hopefully it helps you live out your best life too, because you're able to take this forward and do a compound effect of passing it along, of sharing it on social media, letting other people hear about it and know more about how they can improve their life as well. Simple acts of service leadership. I'm going to share with you today some tips from one of my mentors, John Maxwell. So the concept comes from Damon West when his book Coffee Bean, but really a servant leadership is nothing new. It's something that I learned a lot about in my administrative career, in just life in general, and anybody can be a servant leader. Everyone can show up in a way to lead their life, whether they're leading a business, whether they're leading a classroom, whether they're leading a household, whether they're just leading their own life. You can be whatever it is to your own world. You can be a servant leader in that aspect. So today I'm going to share with you some tips, some things that you can do, some strategies that you can use from one of my mentors, John Maxwell, from his book that is the Developing a Leader Within You 2.0.
So I love personal development. It's one of the things that has completely changed my life. It's something that I do daily, something that I make sure is a non-negotiable in my world to get some sort of personal development in. When I can grow my mind, when I can add value to my heart and my mind and really learn how I can improve my life, that's when I get to know what to do for other people too. And I can serve others better by improving myself. And so I have more of myself to give when I know myself more than when I just am going through the motions and staying stuck in my life. So ways, some guidelines, some things that you can practice daily as well to become a better servant leader. Number one is don't rely on your position or your title. So I'm super grateful for the accomplishments I've had in my life. I'm super grateful for the way that, you know, God's provided me some resources and some people and some things, opportunities in this world. But there's also like, you just can't take advantage or rely on that title, that position that, hey, I'm your leader or hey, I'm your coach. Like you have to be able to really lean in and respect the situation that you're in and be grateful for where you're at. And by serving other people is how you got there. And by serving other people is how you're going to continue to have those accomplishments. So don't rely on your position or your title. Learn to love other people. Learn to seek out other people's potential. And that's the second one. Choose to believe in people and their potential. I care so much about people and what they're doing in their life. I want them to succeed. I want them to find their purpose in this world. I want them to live out their best life. But there's also a practical reason for believing in people. I've found that the more people I believe in people's potential and the more I serve them, the more their potential increases. And that's a win for everyone. When everyone starts to level up and when everyone can start to serve other people to level up as well, it's like that rising water in the harbor raises all ships. So when I can help other people rise up out of their current situation to live their best life, raise up the water around them, it brings the people around them to a better level as well. So that's number two. Number three is trying to see things from the perspective of other people. When you are focusing in on just your own perspective of your own vision, your own lens of things, we're missing out on so much in this world. It's possible to lead and serve others well only when you are, you know, their minds and hearts. I intentionally try to connect with people and try to see it from their point of view as well. So that way I can serve them better. I can help them learn better. I can bridge the gaps better for people when I'm doing that. But I can also learn myself and see things from a different lens helps me, you know, expand my own perspective of life as well. And when you can take the opportunity to learn something and shift your own mindset and grow out of your own comfort zone, it's you're doing that in the same sense of helping someone else grow out of theirs as well. So it's a beautiful thing. Number four is I work to create an environment of encouragement. Few things are better than being a team of people who desire to serve one another. And that is one of the most beautiful things about my job is that I have a team. I have a complete community of people who are empowering and encouraging and truly want people to get better. They truly want women on our team to empower them and serve them and encourage them. And they really, truly want them to get better. They want us to all improve on our health, to reach our goals, whether that's physical goals, mental goals, emotional goals, financial goals, whatever it might be. But really just being a part of a community and growing that community and having a bigger impact on this world where we're willing to serve other people and encourage others to serve. Spirit of cooperation and is where it really all emerges for a one for all and all for one kind of mentality. This makes the environment positive and develops a sense of loyalty among team members. And when we are all working together, I know for a fact that none of the women in my group would ever back down. Like if they saw one of us in trouble or just not showing up in our own journey or in our life at all, like we notice when people go silent. We notice when people are just not showing up and we reach out and care because we do care. We are friends. We are family. We are all a part of this mission together. And when someone else's ship starts to sink, we come along with our tide and help rise them up again. We are in this together, linking arms, moving forward in a positive way. And that's one of the things I absolutely love about this community. It's helped me rise up out of current situations multiple times and they're just being a part of it. And that servant leader mindset is the thing that has really helped all of us encourage and be supported in that way. And the last one you can do as a daily exercise is, you know, measure your success with how much value you've added to others. When you decide to be a servant leader, when you decide to serve other people and help other people be successful, remember that when you experience a change in thinking, you're helping other people experience that same thing. And so how much value are you adding to other people? That can be your measuring stick.
a lot of times, you know, in my business, you know, sometimes there's not like numeric goal that's changed in the day. But when I really think about changing my measure, when I'm thinking about what it is that, how I've made an impact in the day, that's really a better measure of how my day has gone. So I may not have made a quote unquote sale. I may not added someone to my team, but when I've impacted and I've helped other people in my team rise up out of their current situation to live their best life, I've helped them elevate their business. I've helped them elevate their day, their mindset. I've helped them encourage them and support them through a struggle in their life. That means I've added value to them. And that means my world is better because of it too. Because I like to surround myself with people who are going places, who are helping other people, who are doing these same kinds of things, that have a servant leader mindset as well. I feel like when they succeed, I succeed. And I get so excited when they find success. There's not a day that goes by that I'm not encouraging and supporting and celebrating somebody for doing something amazing in our team page and being a part of our community. And so if that's something that sounds like something that's interesting to you, if you want to learn more about that, I would love to chat with you about it. So head over to choosetoriseup.com, fill out the connect with me section there, or in my social media, Choose to Rise Up on Instagram, KJP Meyer. I have a link in my bio there that you can check it out and be a part of the community. I work with people who are in the United States, in the United Kingdom, and in Canada. And so I know there are lots of listeners from all over in Mana Hungary and Mana FM in Hungary, Budapest, Hungary, and lots of people from all over the world that listen into my station. And I appreciate all of you. And I would love for you just to be a part of our social media, be a part of the tribe there, plug in and connect and see how I can serve you and how I can help elevate you. 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And that just helps me know that I'm making an impact with you. And it helps me know that you're valuing what we're doing here. So thank you so much for joining me today. And again, if you want to connect with me more, head over to choosetoriseup.com. You can find me there, also on Facebook, Choose to Rise Up. 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Thank you so much for joining me today.